0: and telling you that scrolling through Facebook Reels and YouTube Shorts and, I don't know, TikTok, if you have it, I guess, that could be a dangerous thing. You'll be there just scrolling and scrolling and scrolling. But every now and then you find some gems. Like, oh my goodness. When I first saw this, it destroyed me. This person is, like, doing a little piano challenge where they're playing a song as fast as they can before, like, the little top for the piano closes. And it's on, like, hydraulics or whatever, so it, like, slowly closes before it is completely down. And he finishes the song. It's great. And so this other guy, looking all fancy with his suit, he, like, flicks his tails back, sits down and everything, looking at the camera like, I got this. And he like, lifts up the key cover of this piano. And he's going to try the challenge, too. Well, his piano does not have the hydraulics that this newer fancy one does. It just comes right down on his hands. He just screams out in pain while hitting a nice chord. But it was not what he intended. But it was so funny. And I knew it was coming. I knew exactly what was going to happen. But I caught myself watching that like 5 times in a row, just cracking up every single time. Oh, I'm still laughing about it. My goodness.
1: Since 1934.

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to the pop stations as well, like our sister station, KLDR. Well, I hope you're having a magnificent Monday. I know it's Monday, you know, having to get started with a brand new week, but can you believe it? This month is almost over. And yeah, that means that next week, on Tuesday, we'll be restocking those steals and deals. Yes, Tuesday will be the day that we get that all up for you at 8 o'clock in the morning. Just a reminder, though, ahead of time, those are only available on our website at 8 o'clock. You won't be able to come in and purchase them in person until 9 o'clock. And by then, some of them will have already sold out. So it's always a good plan to get them online while you can.

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Ashley's Meal Prep Monday. She has so many goodies for you. 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Everything from A to Z except for J and X. But I'm sure we'll get something for those one of these days. Summer is go time.

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1: Max McNown on KRRM. And that'll do it for me. I'm Alex Bauer. I've been filling in for Rain today, but I'll see you in the future, my friend. Have a great one. A magnificent Monday to you. And enjoy this one, Any Man of Mine from Shania Twain.

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1: Grants Pass Broadcasting, along with Rogue Credit Union, salutes the devotion to their sport and their teammates demonstrated by young athletes and weekly supports one of these fine young people. This week, Grants Pass Broadcasting and Rogue Credit Union salutes Jason Dirks, a 13-year-old student at Fleming Middle School and a very good baseball player. Jason just returned from Reno, where he competed with the Three Rivers baseball team, who finished fifth in that competition, basically a game away from getting into the championship. Jason plays several positions, pitcher, catcher, shortstop, with his favorite being a toss-up between catching and pitching. Jason throws three pitches, a fastball, a change, and a curve, and when he needs a strike, he goes with a curveball. When asked how he learned about his pitching skill, Jason pointed to his mother, making him throw at pine cones to increase his accuracy. When asked about his long-term plans other than professional baseball, Jason mentioned the Army for the learning opportunities it provides and felt his leadership skills would serve him there well. This week's Grants Pass Broadcasting and Rogue Credit Union recognizes our Athlete of the Week, Fleming Middle School's Jason Dirks.
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1: Brett's Best Broadcasting, along with Rogue Credit Union, salutes the devotion to their sport and their teammates demonstrated by young athletes and weekly supports one of these fine young people. This week, Grants Pass Broadcasting and Rogue Credit Union salutes Jason Dirks, a 13-year-old student at Fleming Middle School and a very good baseball player. Jason just returned from Reno, where he competed with the Three Rivers baseball team, who finished fifth in that competition, basically a game away from getting into the championship. Jason plays several positions, pitcher, catcher, shortstop, with his favorite being a toss-up between catching and pitching. Jason throws three pitches, a fastball, a change, and a curve, and when he needs a strike, he goes with a curveball. When asked how he learned about his pitching skills, Jason pointed to his mother, making him throw at pine cones to increase his accuracy. When asked about his long-term plans other than professional baseball, Jason mentioned the Army for the learning opportunities it provides and felt his leadership skills would serve him there well. This week's Grants Pass Broadcasting and Rogue Credit Union recognizes our Athlete of the Week, Fleming Middle School's Jason Dirks.
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1: Grants Pass Broadcasting, along with Rogue Credit Union, salutes the devotion to their sport and their teammates demonstrated by young athletes and weekly supports one of these fine young people. This week, Grants Pass Broadcasting and Rogue Credit Union salutes Jason Dirks, a 13-year-old student at Fleming Middle School and a very good baseball player. Jason just returned from Reno, where he competed with the Three Rivers baseball team, who finished fifth in that competition, basically a game away from getting into the championship. Jason plays several positions, pitcher, catcher, shortstop, with his favorite being a toss-up between catching and pitching. Jason throws three pitches, a fastball, a change, and a curve, and when he needs a strike, he goes with a curveball. When asked how he learned about his pitching skills, Jason pointed to his mother, making him throw at pine cones to increase his accuracy. When asked about his long-term plans other than professional baseball, Jason mentioned the Army for the learning opportunities it provides and felt his leadership skills would serve him there well. This week's Grants Pass Broadcasting and Rogue Credit Union recognizes our Athlete of the Week, Fleming Middle School's Jason Dirks.
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1: 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Welcome all of our early risers who are up and at them ready to go. Appreciate you listening this morning. I did talk to one early riser recently. He knows who he is. Said he's usually up and at them listening early, right when we pop on the air. So shout out to Andrew. And appreciate you listening. And you want to text in, you can do that. 541-916-5947. Your country music news in just a couple of minutes. A few things you need to know right about 635, 640. Old Place News will lose the cost of a bunk of coffee and grill coming up at 650 this morning on the RRR.
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1: Bailey Zimmerman celebrating another major career milestone as Chevy Silverado reaches number one on the media-based country radio chart, marking his sixth career number one at country radio. The country act marked the milestone by taking fans back to where it all began with the release of the song's official music video filmed in his hometown. Jason Aldean celebrated a monumental career milestone backstage at a sold-out Double Down tour date in Washington, D.C., where two of his biggest hits, You Make It Easy and Dirt Road Anthem, were honored with official RIAA Diamond certifications, an official career first for the Georgia native. Dolly Parton is sharing an update on her health as she announces the debut of a new museum celebrating her life in Nashville. Dolly told People on Friday that even though she recently had been through some hard times with her health, she's still keeping busy and dealing with some health issues that she just can't or couldn't pay attention to when she was caring for her late husband, Carl, referring to her husband, Carl Thomas Dean, who passed away in March of 2025 at the age of 82. She also notes that this isn't the first time she's had to deal with health concerns, recalling a period back in the early 1980s when she was down for several months with female issues. Charles Heston paid tribute to his late Nashville co-star Hayden Panettiere and dedicated a song to her. On Saturday, the actor and musician performed at the Grand Ole Opry in Nashville, where he shared a sweet anecdote about meeting the late actress who passed away at the age of 36 on August 16th and, of course, played the song in her honor. And there are few songs more closely associated with Garth Brooks than Friends in Low Places. The 1990 hit became a four-week number one on Billboard's Hot Country Songs chart, helped define Brooks' blockbuster No Fences era, and remained so synonymous with the country superstar that he eventually named his Nashville bar and entertainment venue after it. More than three decades later, the song is still being recognized as one of the genre's all-time greats, and Parade recently placed Friends in Low Places at number four on its list of the 101 best country songs of all time, putting it alongside classics from Johnny Cash, Dolly Parton, Hank Williams, and Loretta Lynn. But before it became one of the biggest songs of Garth's career, Friends in Low Places was nearly recorded by George Strait. Originally, the song written by Dwayne Blackwell and Earl Bud Lee had George Strait in mind. In fact, Brooks was asked to record the song's demo because he had spent years trying to sound like George Strait.
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0: Tanya Tucker, Some Kind of Trouble here on the Double R with your brand of country at 94.7 as we roll through a Tuesday morning and the last full week of August. Hard to believe that summer will be winding down soon. Mentioned yesterday, Glendale School District was going back to school yesterday. Hopefully that all went well. Our kids next week here in the Grants Pass School District. Gary Allen has Right Where I Need to Be on the Double R.
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0: With your brand of country at 94.7. You know, this is not an ideal situation. Apparently, there's a donkey in northern Germany that jumped into a van this past Friday and started kicking and biting two motorists and a woman who intervened and tried to help. The wild incident happened in a southern coastal city. And according to the police department, a passerby noticed Freddy the donkey and a horse running loose in a roundabout. When the two motorists tried to secure the donkey, it became very aggressive and jumped into the van. A 33-year-old woman jumped in, tried to help out, but she too was attacked by the donkey, and she ended up having to go to the hospital. It was that bad. The two motorists sustained minor injuries. The animal's owner eventually intervened to secure the animal. They say that the reason for the animal's aggressive reaction is still unclear. Well, he probably didn't want to get in the van. He probably didn't want to be rescued. Probably knew he would have to go back to some kind of pen or something, and he didn't want any part of that. This is just me assuming. I don't know, but if I was a donkey, I wouldn't want people dragging me in a van. I mean, as an adult, I don't want anyone dragging me in a van either. So I kind of get it. Again, no word on the extent of the injuries. They said they were minor. Hard to say exactly what that means, but I'm assuming someone or someone's out there probably has some nice donkey bite marks somewhere. Where? Not exactly sure, but somewhere.
1: 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Have a great one. 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

0: like to say we're going to have a 45th anniversary party every single day.
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0: 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The first book we've ever done.
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Here's Shenandoah, Two Dozen Roses on the Double R's. We get to a few things you need to know this morning. First, from Kobe, an 18-year-old Central Point man is recovering from an 8-hour emergency spinal surgery after jumping from the swinging bridge into the Illinois River last Wednesday. Hunter Clevenger sustained a burst fracture on one of his vertebrae, causing severe constriction and stenosis of his spinal cord. This has resulted in significant neurologic impairment, according to an update provided by the Bolt Foundation. His grandfather said the teen's spinal cord was not severed. Clevenger has recently reported some sensation in his toes and slight movement in one leg. Medical teams are hoping to transfer him to Craig Hospital in Colorado for specialized rehabilitation within a few weeks. Clevenger is facing a recovery timeline of about 5 years. Local organizations and friends are already mobilizing to assist Clevenger during a recovery process that is expected to generate upwards of $1 million in medical bills. And as of yesterday, the GoFundMe campaign had raised $17,600 towards the $50,000 goal. From Rural Metro, a fire in the 3100 block of New Hope Road mobilized multiple firefighters from Rural Metro, ODF Southwest Oregon District, and Grants Pass Fire. The fire was quickly extinguished and mopped up at less than a tenth of an acre. Investigation is currently underway. Under the current critical conditions we're experiencing, it's imperative that all outdoor activity be taken with precaution to prevent sparking a fire. Most fires are caused unintentionally by humans. From Kobe, the Boys and Girls Clubs, the Rogue Valley received a $390,000 anonymous donation. The agency said it will go toward the purchase of a bus, a van, and other teen services. It's the largest grant through the foundation since 1994. The organization will expand transportation services for youth, allowing them to go on field trips, outdoor experiences, transport to educational programs, and other activities throughout the region. It will replace their current aging vehicles used for kids and staff. The funds will also help operate the new Grants Pass Teen Center. A partial renovation of the Teen Center's outdoor space is also planned. The new Grants Pass Teen Center is scheduled to open in January of next year. From KDRV, the Oregon State Sheriff's Association voted unanimously to permanently expel

0: Well, Curry County Sheriff John Ward from its board of directors. The decision came after the Curry County Board of Commissioners completed an investigation into misconduct by Ward. The investigation focused on donations from the John G. Atkins Foundation, a local nonprofit organization. The investigation concluded that Ward had been untruthful and had taken foundation donations for his own personal use. Under the association's bylaws, the committee determined the board of directors should decide whether to temporarily suspend or permanently revoke Ward's position as a director. Ward was notified that the question would be presented to the board at a special meeting on August 24th. He was given an opportunity to address the board before a decision was made, but he did not appear. And those are a few things you need to know this morning on the Double R.
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0: she likes on the Double R with your brand of country at 94.7. Earlier this morning, we did get a text message from OG Jody.
1: Oh, yeah?
0: And she said, good morning. The sunrise isn't so pretty this morning. Have a great day. And I was thinking, I wonder where she is. Because when I was driving in, I almost pulled over. It looked so good.
1: Now, same.
0: It wasn't, what's the word I'm looking for? It's still early. It wasn't like a lot of the sky, it was working its way up, but it was already showing off with pink and blue. So it wasn't dominant, I should say, but it was getting there.
1: It was gorgeous in Central Point.
0: Yeah, so I don't know where OG Jody is hauling logs this morning in that Estramada log truck, but hopefully she gets to see some of it or is seeing some of it now.
1: Yeah, I mean, it was, I would say, up by the time I was pulling in the parking lot.
0: Yeah, that's about right.
1: Yeah.
0: It was definitely working its way there. And when I walked out the door, it wasn't as prominent. But as I got closer to the office, it was working its way up. So it was like developing and it looked great.
1: Yeah. I feel like there was way more pink, like cotton candy looking clouds than I've seen in a while.
0: Yeah.
1: Because typically it's usually behind me when I'm driving. And those were in front of me this morning.
0: I also noticed last night when I went out to take some trash out to the trash can that it was cool and very comfortable. Actually, it was more comfortable outside than it was inside. And I don't know why our AC felt so cold because it wasn't set lower really than normal. But even at one point in the house, like grabbed a blanket. I'm like, it's frigid in here. Maybe we just shut the AC off and open the windows. Like, what are we doing here?
1: Yeah, it's definitely getting cooler in the evening.
0: Yeah.
1: Not as, I mean, most of the time in the summer, I feel like it doesn't really cool off. It's just not as hot. But the last couple of nights, I feel like there's been, I don't know, a little bit more of a breeze that makes it cooler. Because I've been walking Marty later in the day.
0: Yeah, and a hint of a nip in the air almost.
1: Yes, it's like I can taste fall.
0: I hope we get a nice, slower transitional fall, if that makes sense. You know, sometimes we just go for a while and then flip the switch and drop 20 or 25 right. degrees. I'm really hoping that the fall is like comfortable for a while as we inch our way closer to October. We'll see what happens, but it's nice that it is a little bit cooler here in the latter half of August, because that always isn't always the case.
1: No, it's really not. I'm okay with it, though.
0: And sometimes we're still seeing triple digits in September, which September is next week.
1: 1 week from today?
0: Yeah, crazy.
1: Who would have thought?
0: We'll see what happens. We'll get you the extended forecast a little bit later on, and a lot more to get to here on the Double R.
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1: And this one is for Dwayne out of Medford, who wanted to hear back to back Oak Ridge Boys this morning.

0: down on the Double R with a couple of songs from the Oak Ridge Boys. Thanks to Dwayne and Medford. We'll do it again tomorrow. 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We'll try and get to those as soon as we can. It seems like everywhere I look, I'm seeing posts pop up.
1: Same.
0: About a bear in Ashland, and I haven't looked deeply enough to see if it's the same bear or not. Do you happen to know?
1: I think it's the same bear.
0: I would guess it's the same bear, but you never know down there. I mean, they are kind of up in their hills. I think the one I saw this morning kind of takes the cake, though, because I had seen one yesterday, sent it to you, and then this morning I see the post with a bear, and it looks like it's tightrope walking on top of a fence.
1: It blows my mind that they just have this thought that they can do that. They can put themselves in their big old...

0: And then there's the other post where it has the bear wandering around in someone's driveway.
1: Yeah, I think it's the same bear. Yeah, it looks like the same one.
0: Yeah, probably is, but that's the last, well, I shouldn't say the last thing I would want to see walking around in my driveway, but one of the last things I'd want to see.
1: Yeah.
0: I mean, skunk comes to mind. I don't really want to see one of those. But a bear, with a skunk, there's a possibility that you could end up smelling for a while, and that would probably be the worst of it.
1: When's your last run-in with a skunk?
0: Well, there was one around a couple of months ago. I mean, okay. We definitely have them around.
1: Yeah.
0: Oh, yeah. They're there. And I even caught a whiff last night, but it didn't smell like it was that close. But I don't know if you saw that video. I was talking about it last week, I think late last week before you came in, where a skunk had gotten its front paw trapped in like the garage door where it bends, and it lifted it up and it was dangling from the rail area.
1: Oh.
0: But it was like, you know how your garage door rail goes up and then bends and
1: right.
0: goes up to where your garage door can be flat when it's open and up there? So it was up all the way, and the skunk was just dangling, and it was trying to get its paw unstuck. I'm like, what do you do? Because if you put the garage door down, it will open that crack, you know, because you have the panels that make up your garage door.
1: Yeah.
0: And when it bends, it makes the turn to come down, it opens up a little bit, and that's probably where it would release the skunk. But then if you do that, unless it scurries outside in a hurry, when it falls, it's going to be in your garage, which obviously you could hit the button again, but that means you and the skunk
1: are together,
0: are in the garage, unless you're using your opener, which I guess I wasn't thinking about that because my opener got confiscated by a kid a while ago and I haven't had it for like 2 years. But I'm just thinking, if you're pressing the button in the garage,
1: sure,
0: I guess you could lean out with your arm and kind of pull the door shut and then press it, but then you're not really seeing where the skunk is going.
1: Huh.
0: But I don't want to encounter either one.
1: No.
0: Really? I guess a
1: cougar. For different reasons.
0: A cougar would be on the list as well, but I don't think they're quite as brave as the bears when it comes to neighborhoods.
1: Sure. I think it really just depends on where you're located. Obviously, with these bears specifically, we do see a lot of the Ashland community dealing with bear.
0: Yeah, I was just thinking about that. Are they the city that has the most bear encounters in Southern Oregon? I would say so, as far as what we see on the internet, at least.
1: Yeah. I mean, somebody else could probably speak to that better, but I feel like from what we see on the different chat sites and whatnot,
0: yeah,
1: it's typically Ashland.
0: I mean, once in a while, maybe Jacksonville or the outskirts of Jacksonville, but for the most part, it seems like Ashland is where the bear sightings are.
1: Jamie says they're dealing with a fox trying to get to their chickens, but a bear, no way. She'll stick with the fox.
0: Oh, we've had quite a few of those in our neighborhood, and we don't have chickens.
1: Interesting.
0: Yeah. Matter of fact, when the family was out on a walk, I stayed home one night. I was doing something, and they were coming back from next door, and my son comes running in. There's a fox out in the ditch. I'm like, are you sure it's a fox? I think so. And then one of the other kids is like, are you sure it wasn't a deer? Because we have those hanging around too.
1: Yeah.
0: I'm like, well, it's dark outside. I can't really see anything anyway. What am I going to do? But remember when we got Cash, I had that picture where there was three of them sitting in my mm-hmm. cul-de-sac trying to surround him.
1: Yes.
0: They were like stalking him before we had a fence.
1: I remember that.
0: Yeah. So they're definitely around. They're raccoons, but yeah, what do you do?
1: I think the possum in my backyard was the strangest I've had, just based on where I live. That's
0: yeah.
1: not really typical.
0: They're so ugly, too.
1: And
0: no offense to the possum, but
1: yeah, no offense, but it was so weird. Like, I just was not expecting to turn the light on, open the door, and then all of a sudden make sure my dogs were not going outside, because I thought, that doesn't belong here. And I didn't know what my dogs were going to do, but
0: right.
1: obviously he scurried around. I'll take the possum over all the other animals that we're talking about.
0: I was going to say I'd take 10 possums, but I don't want 10 possums showing up.
1: No.
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1: 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If your system is in need of a tune-up, maybe it survived the summer, but you're really not sure about that heater, come later in the fall or winter, give them a call at Caveman Heating and Air. We do have some sunshine in the forecast, and depending on what forecast you look at, opinions may vary. One of them is calling for a high of 95, one about 92 or 93. We'll see where we top out. Overnight low tonight around mid-50s, 92 tomorrow. And as we get closer to the weekend, it's going to get a little bit cooler. 88 partly cloudy on Thursday, 88 sunny on Friday, sunshine for Saturday and Sunday. We'll see 85 on Saturday and then back up to 91 on Sunday. And to start the week next week, it'll be upper 80s and maybe even low 80s next Tuesday and Wednesday. Right now calling for 81 and 82, so pretty comfortable. Sunset now in the 7 o'clock window, as it gets earlier, and the days get a little shorter. 7:58 tonight for the sunset.
3: Ooh.
1: Sunrise 6:32 tomorrow morning. Death Valley, California, the hot spot at 119. The low, Stanley, Idaho. They got down to 29.
3: And 60 throughout the Rogue Valley this morning, with weather brought to you by Caveman Heating and Air.
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1: We want to give a huge thank you to our friends at Batteries Plus because they are teaming up with us to give you a chance to win your way to see Riley Green, part of the Cowboy As It Gets tour. Randy Houser, Cassius Culpepper, Hannah McFarland, all on that tour. And that show is happening at the Cascades Amphitheater up in Ridgefield coming up on Thursday, September 17th. And you'll have multiple ways to win tickets.
0: But wait, there may be more.
1: Always.
0: That's right. So keep listening to get more details and be sending quite a few people, sounds like,
1: yeah,
0: potentially.
1: More than three.
0: Oh, okay.
1: I'm not even going to say less than, but it's more than three people.
0: Greater than three.
1: Maybe even five.
0: Wow.
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1: I'm not quite sure I knew that finger wrestling was a thing.
0: You know, there's something for everyone out there, isn't there? I don't want to do this.
1: It looks more like finger pulling than it is finger wrestling.
0: Yeah, the name doesn't really describe it very well because when I clicked on the video, I expected...
1: Like one, thumb wrestling.
0: One finger per person somehow doing something. with the other person, but I didn't expect some kind of contraption that almost looks like a... Well, what would you consider that? Like a glorified braided cable rubber band like thing.
1: Yeah.
0: It looks a little stretchy. Where
1: like a hair
0: just,
1: tie.
0: Yeah, where they just put each person is just pulling their... It's like tug of war, like finger tug of war.
1: For whatever reason, these have been going on for 65 years. It is the German Finger Wrestling Championships that just took place. 150 people were actually signed up to do this. They all gather in this Bavarian village hall, so they're dressed in their lederhosen. And I mean, it's for what they're doing, it looks very intense and painful.
0: Yeah, I don't want any part of this.
1: So each person is on the side of a table, very similar to if you were to do like arm wrestling.
0: Mm-hmm.
1: And they warm up with weights. They put like chalk on their finger. And then they have the middle finger only is what gets looped through this, whatever you called that contraption, this little...
0: Some type of band.
1: Like a rubber band that's not super stretchy.
0: Mm-hmm.
1: And then the whole goal is to pull your opponent across the table.
0: Yeah.
1: Or to the other side.
0: I'm really curious how many dislocated or broken fingers come from this.
1: Oh, I bet a lot.
0: At least dislocated. Maybe not broken, but...
1: Pulled right out of... Suck it.
0: Yeah. I mean, I feel like sometimes, and I did get bit by a dog, and my hand hasn't been the same since, but I feel like sometimes even trying to open, like, a pickle jar, sometimes I might get that shooting pain. I'm like, sheesh.
1: Yeah.
0: Last thing I want to do is put some kind of band around my middle finger and yank as hard as I possibly can.
1: While severe medical emergencies were not highlighted during this event, the organizers and competitors noted that minor open wounds, skin abrasions, and bloody fingers frequently happen due to the intense friction of the leather loop.
0: Oh, that's what it's called, a leather loop. I got it.
1: They said the physical strain and pain during the pull is excruciating, but it's normal and part of the tradition.
0: You got to sign the waiver first.
1: Oh, yeah. You know they're signing waivers for this thing.
0: Yeah. There is one line that they say in the video. They say the matches can be over within seconds, but some last nearly a minute.
1: No, thank you.
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1: We're getting a sequel to one of the best rom-coms ever made. 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
0: And believe it or not, I've actually seen one of those numerous times.

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1: I can't believe it's been 20 years since Cars was released.
0: Oh, nah.
1: Yeah,
0: Come on.
1: It'll be celebrating its 20th anniversary and headed back to the big screen starting September 4th. It does look like Cinemark, so Tinseltown will be showing it, and they have it in the theater that has the D-Box seats and the real 3D, which I feel could be a pretty fun experience for that movie.
0: Yeah, that may be worth taking the kids to.
1: Yeah.
0: I don't think I've ever watched it from the start to the end.
1: You're so horrible with movies.
0: Oh, terrible.
1: Cars franchise is so good.
0: I've seen it so many times, but never from start to finish.
1: Oh, they're all good. Every Cars movie is so good and one of the best rides at California Adventure.
0: I was pleasantly surprised. I think I mentioned that a couple of weeks ago and we were talking about it for a different reason. Very fun ride to go on there. But maybe I'll actually make the effort to take them.
1: Because you could take the whole family.
0: Oh, yeah.
1: So.
0: If we can get the schedules to align.
1: Well, hopefully you can. That is happening on September 4th. I don't know the full length of dates that it is showing, but the 20th anniversary starts on the 4th of September.
0: Hopefully it's at least for a week or two.
1: I would think so.
0: At minimum.
1: Yeah.
0: Because sometimes when they do this, it's like, oh, one or two or 3 days only. It's like, well, that's going to be tough.
1: Right. And one of the best rom-coms to come out of the early 2000s, How to Lose a Guy in 10 Days, is officially giving us a sequel.
0: This may shock you, but I've actually seen that movie from start to finish numerous times.
1: We've talked about this movie before, so that I actually knew. And out of all the rom-coms that exist, it makes my heart warm that this is one that you have not only watched, but you've watched more than once.
0: Listen, when you're in a house full of ladies, I mean, Preston and I are severely outnumbered. 5-2.
1: That's helpful. This is just
0: the theme of what is. Yeah. He'll disappear sometimes, and pretty soon you look and he's playing with his race cars and doing whatever else, you know, building something.
1: Sure.
0: Yeah, I get it, buddy.
1: Kate Hudson is attached to produce the project, which is very exciting. It is in the works through Paramount. They say it is in the very early stages, but the intention is to also bring back her co-star, Matthew McConaughey. Hopefully the Love Fern is involved in some way, shape, or form. And they are still ironing out the plot itself for How to Lose a Guy 2.
0: They have to come back, right?
1: Well, I mean, Kate Hudson already is. Like, she's already coming back to reprise the role as Andy.
0: Together, they have to come back. Or otherwise, it's just not going to hit the same.
1: I don't know why he wouldn't. I mean, I know that they are friends off screen.
0: Right.
1: Obviously, there has to have been numerous conversations for it to get to the point where it is now in the public eye of, hey, we're doing this. He obviously is not going to be late to the party. I would assume that that's just more information that'll come out later.
0: Yeah, I wonder how long that conversation has been going on.
1: Probably a while.
0: Decade, maybe. Who knows?
1: Well, we're just seeing so many sequels or franchises from movies. Like, you have... just this year, The Devil Wears Prada 2, another scary movie, another Toy Story. We're about to get Practical Magic 2, the Meet the Parents sequel, whatever you want to call that. But I don't want to say the name because it's too close to another.
0: Uh-huh.
1: Shrek 5. I mean, there's some nostalgia involved when you can reprise the good movies. And if you do it justice by bringing back your original cast, I think people get, it's like a big hug.
0: Yeah, it is.
1: We all need more hugs.
0: I was just talking to someone the other day, and I've had this conversation quite a few times about the lack of good comedy movies out these days. It's like a lot of the big production companies are afraid to push the envelope a little bit.
1: Yeah.
0: Just because where we are. But then we were kind of, you know, going down memory lane about some of the great comedy movies that were made that they wouldn't be allowed to make now. Or just wouldn't make. Not they wouldn't necessarily be allowed, but people just wouldn't make them now.
1: Right.
0: There are so many, if you go back and watch them, you're like, wow.
1: Probably
0: wow,
1: wouldn't.
0: Wow.
1: Well, I am excited for this one, and as soon as they give us more details, we will pass those along.
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0: There's Lainey Wilson on the Double R. Mornings with Jason and Ashley.
1: We do have some recalls that are continuing to expand.
0: Boy, it seems like you're just piling up.
1: Yeah, it's not good.
0: More on that after Third Rock from the Sun from Joe Diffie on the Double R.

0: Joe Diffie, Third Rock from the Sun on the Double R, Mornings with Jason and Ashley. But wait, there's more.
1: There's always more. There's been some new information dropping regarding the thyroid tablet medicine recall. And this was one that I had to pay attention to. I have an issue with my thyroid. I depend on medication for it. And it is a popular thyroid medicine being recalled over the concerns about its potency. And as it turns out, the recall is because this product could be super potent or stronger than intended, which can cause adverse health effects. So these pills, they say that if you it causes your overactive thyroid with issues that are dealing with weight loss, heat intolerance, fatigue, hypertension. There's all of these issues that can become a bigger problem for you if you are taking something that is super potent when trying to do the opposite of that.
0: Yeah, and add in some chest pain, rapid heart rate, heart rhythm disturbances. That's
1: like
0: not good.
1: Wired but tired.
0: Like, I'm supposed to be taking this to help, but it's doing the exact opposite.
1: Yes. And I believe it's Vitruvius Therapeutics Incorporated is the company. But if you take thyroid medication, you have any concerns, you can always contact your pharmacist and make sure that this is not the one that you receive, because not everybody is aware of where their pills are coming from when you get them from a pharmacy, as far as like who their suppliers are.
0: The brands and all that.
1: Yeah. We are also seeing more coming out regarding the multi-state E. coli and salmonella outbreak. And now alfalfa sprouts are getting thrown into the mix. And when I saw this, I had to share with my mom, because there was a time back in the day when I was in daycare and my daycare provider was right across the street from us.
0: Mm-hmm.
1: And I remember sitting down with my lunchbox, like when it was an actual box, like a little handheld with the latch and the thermos that matched on the inside.
0: Oh, yeah. Back in my day, we had metal lunch boxes.
1: Oh, yes. Those two.
0: Pre-plastic.
1: But I sat down to eat, and when I had opened my sandwich, it was my mom's, and it was full of sprouts. And I remember taking a big bite and thinking that I was eating dirt.
0: Yeah.
1: Like, very vivid memories. Obviously, I'm older now. Sprouts are wonderful. I think they're great, but that's all I thought about when I saw this. And I went, man, Like, way to take me back to a day I haven't thought about in a million years. But it turns out people are also falling ill due to these alfalfa sprouts grown by a company called Everything Sprouts, which is a Minnesota grower.
0: No connection to Taylor Farms?
1: I don't believe so. They are Minnesota grown. And from what I understand, the Taylor Farms products that were having the issues were, like, grown in Mexico.
0: So okay.
1: This is based out of Minnesota, but it is interesting that the states that have been dealing with constant issues of these types of illnesses
0: Is
1: all in the same ballpark.
0: We've got some bad sprouts and we got to get them out of here.
1: Yeah. So these obviously were distributed around Minnesota, Wisconsin, but you never know when some of these items end up elsewhere.
0: I mean, at this point, we almost need like a Rolodex for recalls.
1: Yeah.
0: Or a big whiteboard in here, because there's been lettuce, blueberries, sprouts. Mm-hmm. I mean, you name it.
1: It just keeps going. And Ford is recalling some of their 2026 Explorer SUVs after they've discovered an engine defect that can cause the vehicle to suddenly lose power or potentially leak oil, which could create a crash and a fire risk.
0: Yeah, nobody wants that.
1: So if you have recently purchased a brand new Ford Explorer, wah-wah.
0: You're going to have to take her back in.
1: Yeah.
0: Get the old recall fixes done.
1: Exactly.
0: Just like we haven't done for our recalls.
1: I don't feel like, I think if ours were dealing with something more intense, we probably would have, I'd like to think we would have taken them back by now.
0: I mean, mine's been so long that I don't even remember what it was for.
1: Yeah, I don't remember mine either.
0: And I never remember when I'm at home. Never.
1: I even went to the dealership to have my car worked on.
0: You tried.
1: I did try. I was there and nobody did nothing.
0: Well, you know what they say. If at first you don't succeed.
1: Dust myself off and try again.
0: Yeah. Just brace yourself and block out half your day.
1: Okay.
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1: I'm really curious what's going on at these parks throughout our state.
0: I can tell you. Nothing
1: not,
0: good.
1: No, it's really frustrating.
0: More on that after Johnny Cash from Jason Aldean on the Double R.

0: Jason Aldean, Johnny Cash on the Double R. Mornings with Jason and Ashley from the Bi-Mart Studio.
1: That's why we can't have nice things.
0: Exactly what I was thinking.
1: I don't know about the rest of folks, but I know between Jason and myself, if we are out on the road, often we're going to need to take a potty break and pull over, use a restroom. And
0: that's funny you say that because I literally just saw someone post, finish the line. When did you realize you were getting older? Or what thing made you realize? And immediately I thought the old man pee in the middle of the night.
1: Yeah, but I think it's just old in general. I am not old man, but I pee every night.

0: small.
1: Yeah.
0: My bladder.
1: Yes.
0: And I drink a ton of water. Even last Friday, I had multiple meetings and I was going to a memorial service in White City area. And as I was driving there, I'm like, should I go before or when I get there? Are they going to have a restroom? They should. But what if they don't? And I'm going to have to sit there the whole time.
1: I do get nervous when I don't know where the bathrooms are.
0: So I passed the turn and I'm like, I'm going to go to the gas station. And then I started driving towards the gas station. I'm like, no, they should have one. Plus, it's getting close to the time it's going to start. I better turn around. So I went past it and then I didn't make it to the gas station. Then I turned around, went back. Luckily, they had one. But that was the first. Well, I signed the guest book and then went straight to the. I'm like, I got to go.
1: That's just how it works for people. And if you are a family and you are traveling on the coast and you are trying to go up 101, there are a lot of different state parks people like to stop at and also like to enjoy their restrooms. And Oregon State Parks recently stated that they have had 6 different parks where people are damaging the bathrooms so badly that some are having to be closed completely.
0: Which is terrible.
1: Yeah. I mean, and it's all up the coast. They were all sustaining damage inside of the buildings where the park rangers are working hard to repair and reopen the facilities. But with that comes a lot of money.
0: And there's different levels of vandalism, right?
1: Yeah.
0: Sometimes bathrooms are just getting tagged. Sometimes objects are getting broken or destroyed. And it's just so frustrating to see, even if it's just graffiti.
1: And this is not necessarily just graffiti. This is completely shattering the mirrors, knocking off the soap dispensers, breaking the doors so you can't actually shut the door to use the restroom. And it's at, is it Glendon Beach, Fogarty Creek, Boiler Bay, Rocky Creek, Devil's Punch Bowl, and Agate Beach all have sustained pretty intense damage in, on, around their bathroom facilities.
0: I mean, they've just destroyed some of these.
1: It's awful. Absolutely awful. I don't understand. Obviously, you have employees that are trying to deal with the vandalism that has nothing to do with their normal day-to-day jobs of cleaning the bathrooms, yeah, getting them ready for more guests. So trying to focus on that while not maintaining trails, campgrounds, viewpoints, all the other things that are on their daily lists of things that they're doing. So,
0: well, I know there's a love-hate relationship with security cameras. Mm-hmm. There's been a lot of talk about the flock cameras lately. But what ends up happening is that surveillance ends up going up in a lot of places,
1: right,
0: that get destroyed and vandalized or there's thefts or whatever. So on one hand, it's like, okay, you want nice things, but if you're going to destroy nice things, then eventually that's what's going to happen. Mm-hmm. Or there just won't be a bathroom to use.
1: Right.
0: So then you got to find a tree or whatever.
1: It's just frustrating.
0: Hold the doors of the car open, stand between the two open doors. Not ideal.
1: Hopefully they can catch whoever is causing all of this damage and make them pay for it.
0: And assign some community service to go with it.
1: That too.
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1: Yeah, do you think a lot of people are going to take advantage of this?
0: Potentially in the areas where it exists.
1: Well, there is that little caveat.
0: Little tidbit.
1: More on that after Dierks Bentley.

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1: Denny's has launched a national catering program.
0: How many Denny's locations are in existence in the United States? Do you have any idea?
1: I know that there's more than 400 that are taking part in the Easy Cater, but I do believe there are more than 400 Denny's.
0: I wonder where they peaked.
1: That's a good question.
0: Because I feel like most, not even bigger cities had a Denny's, even smaller cities had Denny's locations.
1: My hometown still has one.
0: Really?
1: In fact, they are on the list of Denny's locations that is offering catering.
0: Good for them. Apparently, according to the AI overview, there are approximately 1,302 Denny's restaurants left in the United States. They say the chain reduced its footprint after announcing plans to close 150 underperforming locations, which I'm assuming that Grants Pass was one of those, obviously.
1: And Medford.
0: RIP to both locations. Now, they've given it a couple goes at it in Medford.
1: I think Roseburg is our closest.
0: They still have one?
1: Mm-hmm. I believe so.
0: Let's see. That's right off of...
1: It's on Harvard Avenue.
0: Harvard Avenue. Mm-hmm. That's right. Used to live on Harvard Avenue back in the day.
1: Were you close to Denny's?
0: Oh, I've been there a handful of times. No, I was on the west side. Actually, I lived off of Harvard two different times.
1: Okay.
0: But yes, Denny's is right there, just right around the corner from Roseburg High School.
1: I mean, that was like the place back in the day, at least for where I am from. You didn't have a lot of options. And that was a

0: thought that if you walked in, they would say smoking or non. And then you had to choose which direction you were going, even though you were all in the same building. There were no curtains. It was just you sat over here or you sat over there.
1: And if you went in there late night, then the smoking section was generally full because you had all the late night party animals
0: ripping
1: heat rods and trying to soak up the booze at Denny's.
0: If you ever visited me when I was in college, our our dining room table was set up like Denny's, complete with Denny's artifacts. We even had...
1: I'm not going to ask any questions.
0: No, you probably shouldn't. But we had the syrup. I mean, we had everything. The whole table. Like, if you... The menu.
1: Jellies, jams, salt shakers.
0: I also had friends that worked at Denny's back in the day, too. So there was a little loophole. But it was, like, the place that you could go at any hour of the day. And it was a safe place.
1: So. Yeah, and that was really, I mean, I don't remember when Sherry's really took off. Obviously, Sherry's started in Oregon. But back in the day, Denny's was like the spot.
0: Yeah.
1: As far as the chains go, because you used to have a lot more mom and pop locations.
0: Sure.
1: But Denny's was the national chain. Obviously, they rolled out the Grand Slams. That was a big thing in the 90s.
0: That's also a big part of their new catering option is a Grand Slam buffet bundle. So you get the items to put your Grand Slam together.
1: Okay, people, let's be honest. Let's say you had a Denny's. Are you going to be utilizing the catering services?
0: I mean, I can see people that are having a meeting of some kind. Like, you can't tell me on a Tuesday when we have a staff meeting here that if it were an option, somebody wouldn't just go to town on some Grand Slam buffet.
1: Yeah. I don't know. I just keep looking at the scrambled eggs thinking, how is that going to translate? How are those going to travel?
0: Back in the day, they traveled really well.
1: They did?
0: I would say, yes. Denny's was like... elite, in my opinion.
1: Wow.
0: Based on what we had. When you grow up in a small town...
1: That it was a big deal, right?
0: It was a big deal. It was a huge deal. And it was what you could afford. Like, that's a whole nother part of it is I could go to Denny's and spend my own money and not have to ask somebody else because I could afford it. It was good. The wait staff was great.
1: Did they have some kind of promo at one point where it was like $2.99, $3.99, or $4.99?
0: Yeah.
1: Was that them?
0: Yes.
1: Because I can kind of hear it in my head, but it, not quite all of it. Like,
0: yeah.
1: It's just kind of out here. I'm like, was that Denny's
0: Very
1: or someone
0: prices.
1: Else?
0: Very good prices.
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1: We'll take a look at a few things you need to know right after Randy Travis on the Double R.

0: Randy Travis on the Double R's. 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
1: From Kobe, the Boys and Girls Clubs of the Rogue Valley received a $390,000 anonymous donation. The agency said it will go toward the purchase of a bus, a van, and other teen services. This donation was made through a donor-advised fund held by Four Way Community Foundation, its largest grant through the foundation since 1994. With it, the organization will expand transportation services for youth, allowing them to go on field trips, outdoor experiences, transport to educational programs, and other activities throughout the region. It will replace their current aging vehicles used for kids and staff. The funds will also help operate the new Grants Pass Teen Center. A partial renovation of the Teen Center's outdoor space is also planned, and the new Grants Pass Teen Center is scheduled to open in January of next year.
0: From Rural Metro Fire, the 3100 block of New Hope Road mobilized multiple firefighters from Rural Metro Fire, ODF Southwest Oregon District, and Grants Pass Fire. The fire was quickly extinguished and mopped up at less than a tenth of an acre. Investigation is currently underway. Under the current critical conditions we are experiencing, it is imperative that all outdoor activity be taken with precaution to prevent sparking a fire. Most fires are caused unintentionally by humans.
1: From Ivy News, a young man from the Rogue Valley is in the hospital and may be paralyzed for life after a tragic accident at the swinging bridge on the Illinois River. Hunter Clevenger, 18, of Central Point, was swimming with some friends at the Illinois River near McCaleb Ranch on Wednesday, August 19th, when he jumped off of the suspension bridge high above the river. It wasn't clear if he had jumped off that bridge before or had ever jumped off of it where the Illinois River was that low. Upon landing, he took a hard impact, compressing his lower thoracic vertebrae. Another swimmer said she was the first to call 911 when she heard Clevenger yelling that he couldn't feel his legs. He was taken by helicopter to a hospital in Medford and underwent a lengthy emergency surgery where surgeons inserted screws and rods connecting either side of his T12 vertebrae. It is not clear whether he is going to be able to walk again, but certainly faces a long rehabilitation period. His family has set up a GoFundMe that, as of this morning, has raised just a little over $20,000 of its $50,000 goal.
0: From KDRV, the Oregon State Sheriff's Association voted unanimously to permanently expel Curry County Sheriff John Ward from its board of directors. The decision came after the Curry County Board of Commissioners completed an investigation into misconduct by Ward. The investigation focuses on donations from the John G. Atkins Foundation, a local nonprofit organization. The investigation concluded that Ward had been untruthful and had taken foundation donations for his own personal use. Under the association's bylaws, the committee determined the board of directors should decide whether to temporarily suspend or permanently revoke Ward's position as a director. Ward was notified that the question would be presented to the board at a special meeting on August 24th. He was given an opportunity to address the board before a decision was made, but he did not appear.
1: And those are a few things you need to know.
2: As soon as I get a

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drifting off to the evening news. 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
1: It's called Carry the Load, and they connect Americans to the sacrifices made by our military, veterans, first responders, and families. And coming up Saturday, September 12th, is a National Day of Service and Remembrance, honoring the nearly 3,000 lives that were lost in the terrorist attacks of September 11th, 2001, as well as the countless first responders and service members who answered that call. It's wild to think that this year marks 25 years.
0: Yeah, I was just mathing over here and realizing it was over half my life ago.
1: Yeah, that's pretty crazy.
0: Yeah.
1: It's obviously one of those moments that I think anybody that was around at that time remembers where they were, what they were doing when they found out what was happening.
0: Oh, 100%.
1: Yeah. And the VA is currently looking for volunteers to help out at the Eagle Point National Cemetery. That is one of two spots in the entire state of Oregon that is a part of this Carry the Load. And if you would like to help out, help clean the headstones, help beautify the grounds, that Saturday, September 12th, they'll be paying tribute to the service members. There is a website to register for the cleaning event, and it's simply carrytheload.org.
0: Yeah, very easy to find. And I was just thinking, you know, sometimes like with our kids, with raising our livestock, they have to do community service. What a great opportunity
1: to
0: do a couple of things at the same time. Obviously, check that box off, but help out with something that's very cool. And obviously, there are probably going to be people who volunteer just to volunteer. But you would think that there would be a lot of people that would step up to help out with something like this.
1: Well, it's being a part of something bigger than you are.
0: Yeah.
1: And I would imagine the feel-good portion of that coinciding with the emotional side of why it is being done. And on that day, again, the website, carrytheload.org. I've gone through this website multiple times just reading because I thought, well, is it just Eagle Point Cemetery? And as far as around our area, yes. The only other option, I believe, was up in the Willamette Valley for the state of Oregon. So,
0: and again, the website, carrytheload.org. Very easy to find and very easy to sign up and volunteer.
1: Yes.
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1: Another sunny day in the Rogue Valley, 95 for the high this afternoon. We do have some winds expected this afternoon as well, with up to 20 miles per hour. Should be clear tonight and dropping down to 56 for the low. Moving into Wednesday, not as warm expected, 92 tomorrow, 88 Thursday, 87 on Friday. Sunset this evening at 7:58, sunrise tomorrow morning, 6:32. The hot spot was in Death Valley, California. They had a high of 119, and the low was in Stanley, Idaho at 29.
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1: You know, I'm a little intrigued about the Special Forces Season 5 and what they are going to be doing.
0: All right, more on that after Daryl Singletary on the Double R.

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1: I know we've talked about this show in the past. I've never actually watched an episode, but it's where celebrities take on military-style challenges for Special Forces World's Toughest Test.
0: Yeah, I haven't watched this one either, which is probably no shock to anyone, but it does sound intriguing.
1: The cast is what intrigues me the most, because there are a handful of people that are on this that I'm like, ooh, you've been in the media for this, that, and the other thing. I'm a little intrigued to see how this plays out. The season starts September 24th on Fox. It also streams on Hulu the next day. And I believe when we talked about it the last time, they had announced Kate Gosselin's son, Colin, who is going to be on the show.
0: Oh, yeah.
1: He's got his book coming out. And then the more that I read, the more I was intrigued. You have, let's see here, Matt Barnes, who's from NBA. You also have LeSean McCoy, also from the NFL, Super Bowl champ. Candace Cameron Bure, who played DJ Tanner on Full House.
0: Yeah.
1: David Charvet. Mm-hmm.
0: What's his claim to fame?
1: Well, if my computer would work, I could tell you.
0: Doesn't ring a bell.
1: He is the guy from Baywatch.
0: Oh.
1: You would know him if you saw him.
0: Old Baywatch?
1: Yeah.
0: Gotcha.
1: 54.
0: Oh, definitely old Baywatch.
1: Yes.
0: Classic OG Baywatch.
1: Yes.
0: Anybody else of note?
1: Yeah, a handful of other folks. Ruby Rose, Brandy Glanville, who was married to Leanne Rimes' husband back in the day when all of that scuttle came out.
0: Right.
1: Is it Brianna Tessie? Is that how you say her last name?
0: I do not know.
1: She is one of the baby mamas of Nick Cannon's family.
0: One of the many?
1: One of the many. Yes, that is correct. It's a very interesting group of people that come from so many outlets, if you will.
0: In different, segments of the world, I guess.
1: Yes.
0: You'd say.
1: They filmed this in Malaysia, and the celebrity recruits face different challenges. They have to adapt to uncomfortable conditions, unpredictable terrain, very harsh tasks that include claustrophobia, high pressure, all these different things that they have to do that are very similar to what our military does. I kind of want to watch. I'm very intrigued.
0: Yeah, and I'm sure some do better than others, because you're put in some high-pressure situations.
1: Absolutely.
0: So, you said Hulu?
1: Hulu is where it streams, but it does air on Fox. So if you have cable, you can watch.
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1: Well, more sports news piling up as we get closer to football season, but first, baseball.
2: That's right. Last night, the Seattle Mariners made it 3 out of 4 as they halted the Philadelphia Phillies in a 9-2 win in Seattle. In fact, Cal Raleigh hit 3 home runs in the game. They had a total of 5 home runs, which Mariners given us hope before they take it all away.
1: Turning it around, huh?
2: They remain 3 games back in the American League West and 3 games back of the final wild card spot. They play again tonight at 6:40. And the Giants' 5-0 shutout win over the Cincinnati Reds helped San Francisco end their skid. The Giants will attempt to win 2 in a row for the first time since July 29th and 30th tonight at 6:45.
1: Portland Trailblazers guard Shaden Sharpe sustained a torn meniscus in his right knee and is expected to miss 6 months. The injury occurred during an off-season workout recently and will sideline Sharpe for a significant period in the 2026-27 season. He's 23 years old, averaging 20.8 points for the Blazers last season, but missed a large chunk of the campaign due to a stress fracture of his left fibula. And yesterday, Oregon State named Mercer transfer Braden Atkinson its starting quarterback, 6'1" sophomore, threw for 34 touchdowns with the Beavs last year, won the Jerry Rice Award for the top player in the FCS in 2025, and beat out Malik Murphy and Brady Jones for the OSU starting job.
2: Deshaun Watson will open the season as the Cleveland Browns' starting quarterback, was announced yesterday by their coach. And in his first news conference as the Browns' starter, Watson apologized for his postgame comments Saturday, in which he called fans disrespectful for booing him. Watson, who's 30, won a competition with second-year player Shedeur Sanders that began in the off-season workout program and stretched into the first 2 preseason games. Sanders will be Watson's backup. Yesterday, it was also announced that Disney has officially paired all 32 NFL teams with iconic characters from Disney, Pixar, Marvel, and Star Wars. It's a pretty cool-looking crossover merchandise collection and also is in collaboration with Champion and Fanatics. I was looking to see who the Seahawks were paired up with, and they got the Seagulls from Finding Nemo.
1: Oh, boy.
2: And their shirts even say mine on them, as they should. But each team is put with one of the characters, and then they have T-shirts and sweatshirts that are featuring your NFL logo and whatever pairing you are attached to.
1: Which one do you think is the best pairing?
2: I think some fit. Like, you have the Cowboys have Woody from Toy Story, so I feel like you have ones that fit pretty cool. The Eagles get Dr. Doom. The Lions have Simba. Well, Vikings get Thor.
1: With the Raiders having Darth Vader, that fits perfectly.
2: It does.
1: So some are better than others.
2: Patriots have Captain America. Chargers get Hercules. I mean, I feel like they did a pretty good job fitting. It's just, obviously, because we have a bird as our mascot, we get the stinking birds from Finding Nemo.
1: Fine.
2: Uh-huh.
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0: Zach Brownman in no hurry. Mornings with Jason and Ashley from the Bi-Mar studio.
1: Another day, another ride malfunction.
0: Oh, great. More on that in a couple of minutes after Give a Little Love from the Judds on

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1: 9 were injured, 4 were hospitalized after a swing ride malfunctioned at the Tennessee State Fair.
2: Definitely not an ideal situation. I was watching this video, kind of scratching my head going, well, that's not supposed to be low.

0: covering right there.
1: No.
0: With the gate, the fencing that goes around the outside of the swing.
1: This is a very common ride that you see at fairs, carnivals, theme parks.
0: Oh, yeah.
1: Where you're sitting in the swing and it just goes around in a circle. And like Jason said, it starts lowering. It was not supposed to lower. And all these legs and
0: flack,
1: people's
0: flack,
1: bodies.
0: Flack, flack, flack, flack, flack, flack.
1: Smashing right into the fence. Like, people really got hurt.
0: Yeah, well, yeah, it's metal fencing around the outside.
1: Yeah.
0: And you're swinging at a decent speed.
1: Pretty awful to see something like that happen. They said there was a malfunction. They're investigating the situation and inspecting and evaluating the ride. So I don't know if that was like operator error, like if they didn't realize they were lowering the swing before it had come to a slower motion.
0: Premature lowering.
1: Yeah. So I don't know, but goodness, I would imagine we're going to see another lawsuit just like the last one.
0: Just going to say, coming off the heels of a nice 6-digit payout for the other people that got stuck on the ride.
1: Yep.
0: Makes one think that there will probably be something coming from this.
1: Oh, I would imagine.
0: I don't know that they're going to get 6 figures, but definitely the possibility of a payday.
1: Probably depends on how intense those injuries are.
0: Yeah.
1: I mean, 4 people ended up in a hospital. From what I recall, nobody ended up in a hospital after the ride that those girls received, $275K.
0: Right.
1: So,
0: well, maybe they'll get more.
1: I would like to hope all of their bills are covered and then some.
0: Well, you'd think so, but stranger things have happened. Anything else before we go?
1: Oh, Cassie will be joining you from the Bi-Mart studio.
0: All right. Well, I guess we'll get out of the way then.
1: All I got.
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0: your home for Jason and Ashley in the morning.
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2: 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This week, Grants Pass Broadcasting and Rogue Credit Union salutes Jason Dirks, a 13-year-old student at Fleming Middle School and a very good baseball player. Jason just returned from Reno, where he competed with the Three Rivers baseball team, who finished fifth in that competition, basically a game away from getting into the championship. Jason plays several positions, pitcher, catcher, shortstop, with his favorite being a toss-up between catching and pitching. Jason throws three pitches, a fastball, a change, and a curve, and when he needs a strike, he goes with a curveball. When asked how he learned about his pitching skills, Jason pointed to his mother, making him throw at pine cones to increase his accuracy. When asked about his long-term plans other than professional baseball, Jason mentioned the Army for the learning opportunities it provides and felt his leadership skills would serve him there well. This week's Grants Pass Broadcasting and Rogue Credit Union recognizes our Athlete of the Week, Fleming Middle School's Jason Dirks.
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0: say if one is good, two is better. 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

0: Hey, you'd never give in to a meltdown. Never let kids' toys take over the house. And never fill your feed with kid photos. You'd never plan your life around their schedule. Never lick your thumb to clean their face. And you'd never let them leave the house looking like, less than their best. You say you'd never put a pacifier in your mouth to clean it. Never let them stay up too late. And never let them run wild through the grocery store.
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0: Gilbert, Automatic here on 94.7. It's KRRM, and after weeks of these mysterious glittery marks being found all over Portland, well, the cat, or you could say the dragon, is out of the bag. It looks like Portland Fire has announced the city's WNBA team's new mascot, and she is all that. Her name? Rose, the glitter-breathing dragon. I mean, we're talking hot pink. She has, like, this beautiful rose wreath that she wears around her head, and she is there to hype up the crowd. So she's been hyping all around the city of Portland, leaving glitter bombs all over the place. And if you know glitter, it gets everywhere.
1: Attention, backyard

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Lost and Found here on 94.7. It's the Double R, and we have a little chamber chatter coming up with Eli, our friend from the Medford Jackson County Chamber. Stick around to find out what's going on and how you can join in the fun thanks to Evergreen Federal Bank.

0: if you ain't worth missing here on Your Brand of Country. It's Chamber Chatter with Eli from the Medford Jackson County Chamber. Good morning, Eli.
1: Hey, good morning. So glad to be here.
0: We are so glad that you are here with us. And you know what, Eli, we're really thankful for the Chamber and what you do for advocating for businesses.

0: Let's talk a little bit on that today.
1: Yeah, I'd love to just inform people on what the Chamber of Commerce is. You know, not everybody, like myself, grew up with, you know, grandparents or maybe parents that were involved with the Chamber of Commerce. But, you know, there's thousands of chambers across the country, and their main goal, just like our mission, is to help businesses be successful. Our chamber has four focuses that we focus on. One is to create a strong local economy, and that's where we put our volunteers and our action teams and our committees to work on things like tourism and transportation and political advocacy and natural resources action team to just try to better our overall business community. And then another focus is just connecting people, bringing people together, networking, building relationships. A lot of that's the events and the meetings. And then another main focus is just representing business through political action and lobbying, right? That's the working with policymakers and making sure that there's pro-business rules in place moving ahead, and that it can be an environment that's conducive to business growth and expansion. And then lastly, we're really the champions and the promoters of the area, right? We want people to come here, spend their money, bring in visitors, and have economic prosperity within the area.
0: Yeah, and you guys do a great job of all of those things. I even think about, especially when it comes to travel and tourism, you know, you have that special branch of your website, the, is it travelmedford.com?
1: Yep.
0: That's a great resource.
1: Yep.
0: Yeah.
1: Yeah, it showcases all the incredible things to do in Southern Oregon, right? So when visitors come in and we continue to grow in our airport numbers and in the drive market as well, people wanting to explore, especially our outdoor adventures and all the incredible assets that we have, right? And somebody's got to tell the story. Somebody's got to promote it, whether it's print or digital advertising or hosting travel writers and all the different things that the Chamber does to make sure that we're loud about our incredible Southern Oregon.
0: I love that. And you've also given businesses a lot of opportunity to build relationships with each other and network and have these strong bonds that really gives our community such a special base.
1: It really does. I mean, our community is filled with some incredible business people that care not just about their business and making money, but also giving back to the community and also helping where there's need, whether it's nonprofit or government work, to just help our community get better and thinking about the next generation.
0: Absolutely. Well, thank you for all that you guys do at the Chamber. If somebody wants to get involved, what's the best way to go about that, Eli?
1: Yeah, we encourage people, whether it's Ashland, Grants Pass, Central Point, Medford, Jacksonville, just get engaged with your local Chamber of Commerce. They all have great websites and phone numbers. Ours is medfordchamber.com. We encourage businesses that are not in the business ecosystem to make sure that you you join and help us move this community forward.
0: Yeah, I will tell you, especially once, if you're not involved in the chamber right now, sit down and have a conversation with, I feel like, almost any chamber member, and you're immediately going to be like, yep, sign me up. How do I get in that? I want to hang out. I want to be a part of this.
1: That's it. You got it.
0: I love it. Well, get to the chamber's website. If you have any questions, you can give them a call, and they would love to speak to you and get signed up today, making a difference in not only the community, but for your business as well. That's what it's about, growing together with the chamber. So, Eli, thank you so much for joining us today.
1: You bet. Thank you.
0: Yeah, we'll do it again next week. Chamber Chatter brought to you by Evergreen Federal Bank, because they know this is chatter that matters.
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3: 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And today, sunshine on the horizon with a high of 95 and an afternoon breeze, which I will say, not quite as warm as yesterday. Grants Pass flirted hard with triple digits. Got to 99 while Medford topped off at 98 yesterday. By tonight, we can expect clear skies and lows around 56. Wednesday, slightly cooler with lots of sunshine, a high of 92. Thursday, sunny and 88. And Friday, sunshine with a high of 87. So as we keep going on, those temperatures starting to cool down just a touch.
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It's Alan Jackson with Chattahoochee here on 94.7 KRRM, and it makes me so sad to have to announce that Dolly Parton, country music legend, has passed away at the age of 80. After literally just 4 days ago saying, I still have so many things that I want to achieve. Oh, you know, Dolly's been very open with her health battles recently, but with her passion and her tenacity and her love of life and people, I don't know about you, I just truly thought that she would never slow down. And so she just even shared an update of her health this last Friday, acknowledging her recent decline after March of last year and her husband, who had passed away, Carl Dean, right? And so many times we've seen this, just the decline after experiencing such brokenheartedness. And her and Carl had such a tight bond together. And so she's been struggling. But in that time, she has still managed to accomplish so many incredible things. I know personally, one of my favorite Dolly legacies is her imagination library that we have even right here in Southern Oregon, where you can sign up your kid ages 0 to 5 years old, absolutely free. And every month, an award-winning book is shipped to their home. So rest in peace, Dolly Parton. It's breaking my heart. I'm sure more details will come out as time goes on, but she will definitely be missed. And her legacy is one of love. Here she is with Coat of Many Colors.

0: 94.7. It's KRRM. Let's go ahead and dig into my birthday shout-out folder. Today, celebrating a real milestone birthday with special birthday wishes from mom and dad, it's Ryan Diotti. Ryan, I cannot believe that you are 21. And your message says, happy 21st birthday, buddy. We love you. And like I said, that's from your mom and dad. Ryan, we hope today is awesome, a memorable one at that, and many blessings as you enter now official adulthood. Nothing can hold you back. You can do all the things, all right? So hashtag make good choices. Have a great birthday today, Ryan. You do share your big day with some big names, including Blake Lively, who's 39 years old. Model Claudia Schiffer is 56. Rachel Ray, 58. Also, Vivian Campbell, the guitarist with Def Leppard, is 64. Billy Ray Cyrus. What an iconic mullet, right? That achy breaky heart, turning 65 years old today. Film director Tim Burton is 68. Elvis Costello is 72. And Gene Simmons from Kiss is 77 years old. If today is your birthday, a very happy birthday from all your friends at the Double R. If you're looking for some other reasons to celebrate today, well, it's National Whiskey Sour Day, National Park Service Founders Day, and National Banana Split Day. That's what I'm talking about.
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1: Blake Shelton, She Wouldn't Be Gone, here on 94.7. It's KRRM. And hey, tomorrow, wake up with Jason and Ashley as they play What Is It Wednesday? 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
0: Well, the Mariners halted the Philadelphia Phillies' 9-game winning streak with a 9-2 win in Seattle. Looks like the two will play again tonight at 6:40. And the Giants shut out the Reds 5-0 in San Francisco to end their skid. The Giants will attempt to win 2 in a row for the first time since July 29th and 30th tonight at 6:45. And oh man, bummer. Portland Trailblazers guard Shaedon Sharpe sustained a torn meniscus in his right knee and is expected to miss 6 months. The injury occurred during an off-season workout recently and will sideline Sharpe for a significant period of the 26-27 season. And it looks like yesterday, Oregon State, them Beavs, named Mercer transfer Braden Atkinson as its starting quarterback. Atkinson, a 6'1" sophomore who threw for 34 touchdowns with the Bears last year, also won the Jerry Rice Award for the top player in the FCS in 2025, beat out Malik Murphy and Brady Jones for the OSU starting job. And there you have it. That is a look at sports brought to you by the Insurance Lounge, where it's insurance simplified. 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

the song that drives me nuts because I pay the power bill. It's Trace Adkins. Every light in the house is on here on 94.7. You know, as we're kind of getting ready to close out summer, the last official week of summer break for all the kids, I feel like this song is a vibe.

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It's Dirks with Burning Man here on the Double R. Cassie Callis holding down the fort here in the Bi-Mart studio, which, BT Dubs, it is a Taco Tuesday. And if you're starting to get hungry, remember all tacos all day long with our friends at Casa Amiga. Only $3. And they're not the mini tacos, right? 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I'm lucky if I can finish two of them before I'm just stuffed. Go get some.

0: Dolly Parton together here on the Double R. And if you're wondering, why do I keep hearing so many Dolly songs? Well, if you did not catch the news, sadly, Dolly Parton has passed away at the age of 80. And Porter Wagoner right there was someone that was very special to Dolly Parton. Now, back in 1971, she had her first country number one with Joshua. And Coat of Many Colors was released the same year. That one reached number four. In 1973, she released Jolene, which was a country number one. And with that, she even charted on the Billboard's Hot 100. And Dolly Parton was a part of Porter Wagoner's show and stopped appearing on it back in 1974. And that moment is when she wrote, "I Will Always Love You," as a goodbye to her creative partner, Porter Wagoner. And she said, "When I got ready to go, it wasn't a good scene. So I went home and that song just came to me. And the next morning I said, this is how I feel." Tears were rolling down his face as she sang it to him. And then, of course, later that song became a mega hit when Whitney Houston recorded it for the movie The Bodyguard. So, you know, rest in peace, Dolly Parton. I'm sure we'll be talking a lot more about her as time goes on. And I know that Jason and Ashley are planning a special moment for her tomorrow morning as well, as she was so special to so many. She touched so many in so many different ways, whether it was her music, whether it was fun and adventure at Dollywood, or whether it was through her incredible book program, Dolly's Imagination Library, that brought the gift of reading to so many children across our nation and even right here in our own community. So if you are like, that's a lot of Dolly Parton, well, that's because Dolly deserves it. And today we're recognizing Dolly Parton with her passing at the age of 80.
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0: Gnomes, Cold as You here on 94.7. It's the Double R. And hey, heads up, veterans. American Legion, Grants Pass Post 28, right there at 206 Northwest F Street, is hosting a free fish fry for veterans. Sounds so bomb. My husband and I, we've been eating a lot of fish lately. It's one of my favorites. We've been very blessed. Hashtag blessed, filling our freezer with fresh salmon and rockfish and halibut. And so, yeah, we've been doing a lot of fish lately. If you want some too, veterans, it's going to be Thursday, August 27th. That's this Thursday from 3 to 7. But you do have to RSVP by tomorrow. So to get your RSVP in, you just call 541-474-6400 to jump in on the free fish fry for veterans.
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Yeah, you could score a free gift card to The Grange by following them along on social media. 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

Kenny Chesney and Don't Blink here on 94.7. It's the Double R. And have you guys heard about this new movie that Glenn Powell is working on? He's teamed up with director Judd Apatow to really take a stab at a country music comedy film. And I think this is going to be really good. He's definitely solicited some big names with big star power, but not just in the acting world, but in the music world as well. They've been doing some songwriting for some original songs for the movie, and he's enlisted Lucas Nelson and Ernest as some of the songwriters. And actually, there's going to be some cameos. For example, Hardy revealed that he was also set to appear in the film The Comeback King. That's what they're calling it. And then literally just the other night on Jimmy Kimmel Live, Jelly Roll, Brad Paisley, and Miranda Lambert also confirmed that they are set to appear in the film as cameos. Now, there's not a release. Oh, yeah, no.

0: release date, February 5th of next year. We're going to have to, like, hold off for a little bit. But The Comeback King will be hitting theaters then. And honestly, I am all in for this. I really like Glenn Powell in all of his roles that he's played, including, you know, Top Gun Maverick and Twisters. So we'll see how he does at some country comedy in February.
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Walker, Live Until I Die here on the Double R. And I kind of feel like that's how Dolly Parton definitely lived her life in her final days, announcing the passing of her just today. Such sad news from her tribe. You know, more than even just music, she was a part of so many different movies and television. Of course, you know her from 9 to 5 alongside Lily Tomlin and Jane Fonda. But she also made appearances in Netflix's TV series Grace and Frankie that was not that long ago, and her role in 1989's Steel Magnolias.

Magnolia, such a classic role for Dolly Parton. Checking in with another star that was gone too soon. It's Toby Keith with Old School on the Double R.

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1: Let's go ahead and take a look at the forecast today, brought to you by Concierge Security. Well, tonight we can expect mostly clear skies and lows right around 56 degrees and a little light breeze out there. Wednesday, mostly sunny and 92. By Thursday, sunshine, a high of only 88. And then Friday, sunny with a high of 87. So just going to keep cooling down, especially compared to yesterday where Grants Pass did reach 99. Medford topped off at 98 degrees. And last night was our last sunset in the 8 p.m. hour. Tonight, 7:58. So, yep, feeling that, man, a little bit darker each and every day.
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0: Randy Travis with Heroes and Friends here on 94.7. It's KRRM. Now, we are somewhat familiar with Fat Bear Week, right? It's that time where for a whole week, we watch the bears as they bulk up for hibernation and we all vote on our favorite fat bear. Well, researchers at the Rocky Mountain Biological Laboratory have now announced the very first Fat Marmot Week contest, which actually just started yesterday. And if you're like, Cassie, what's a marmot? Well, they're mountain creatures. And they look like a beaver crossed with a house cat. And for any of you that's ever watched iCarly, the beef coon, right? I love that episode so much. Well, marmots also need to get fat because they're hibernators. They take a break for 7 to 8 months out of the year. How do I get that job? And in that time, they burn through all the fat. Well, researchers who study the critters, who call themselves marmoteers, decided to borrow the idea of Fat Bear Week and hold Fat Marmot Week. Now, the contest is open this week through the 28th with voting taking place from 7 a.m. to 7 p.m. every day. But, come on, guys, you kind of made a big mistake in this. There is no live marmot cam. Researchers have just been posting marmot videos to, believe it or not, the OnlyFans adult content platform. I swear, honey, I'm just voting on the marmots. I feel like this is a big mistake here. Oh, my gosh. And there are some marmots that you can meet on OnlyFans, including one named Open Kite, Dawn, Stonehenge, Dandelion, and Goblin. Yeah, I dare you to go to OnlyFans and vote for your favorite marmot.
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Jason Aldean and Burning It Down here on 94.7. Well, it looks like researchers are getting very creative on things to use to make our foods these days. Apparently, researchers at Southern Illinois University Carbondale created a cookie using plastic. Yeah, no, specifically polyethylene terephthalate. I think that's about how it goes. You know, basically, it's the stuff that goes into soda.

0: and water bottles.
1: Mm-hmm. They say that this particular plastic contains a lot of molecules that are carbon that can be engineered into proteins. So basically, plastic is a carbon, food is a carbon, and here's how they're doing it. First, they mix the plastic with corn stalks and leaves, breaking it down into pieces small enough for microbes to feast on. Then they mix in yeasts that are specifically programmed to convert plastic into molecules of protein, vitamins, and flavorings. Then they add fiber, starch, and sweetener. They use a 3D printer to produce vanilla-flavored cookie-like shapes with the dough. And then while on paper, the cookies are safe for consumption. They say that they are still waiting for institutional approval for taste tests. But I'm sorry. Nope. I mean, science is cool, right? Hashtag amazing. But I don't think I really want science making my food. I kind of feel like Mother Nature did it best, and that's something that we don't really need to mess with.
2: Summer is go time.

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0: 94.7, it's the Double R. And I have to tell you guys, I'm very much so looking forward to dinner because when I saw Ashley's meal prep recipe yesterday with Cartwright's, the panko parmesan green beans, I was like, I am all in. I have been craving lately meatloaf. And so I'm going to do some meatloaf with a bunch of fresh mushrooms, cauliflower mashed potatoes, and I am going to try Ashley's panko parmesan green beans. I bought all of the stuff at the store yesterday to do it, and so that is what is on the dinner menu. If you want to try these green beans too, the recipe is on our website, archived at krrm.com, as well as every single recipe that she's ever done for like the last 6 years, thanks to Cartwright's. I'll definitely be sure to tell you tomorrow how it turns out.
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It's Garth here on 94.7 KRRM. And with that, my time is done. I'm Cassie Callis getting out of the Bi-Mart studio. Alex is in for Rain again, which I can't say we did get to see Rain yesterday after he had a little bit of a scooter accident. All right. And I mean, he's going to be all right, but he has some healing to do in the meantime. So we got him covered. Just a reminder, make sure you wake up tomorrow morning with Jason and Ashley, as I'm sure they're going to have an absolutely lovely tribute to now the late and also very lovely Miss Dolly Parton.

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0: For sponsoring this whole next hour of tunes, I'm Alex Bauer, filling in for Rain today. By the way, Carrie Alderson will be stepping in starting tomorrow, so keep that in mind. And we learned, just before we get back to the music here, learned the tragic news that Dolly Parton passed away today. She will not easily be forgotten. She is an absolute legend and a wonderful, just was an absolute gem, a wonderful human being. So let's get this next hour started off with a bit of, well, Jolene.
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Matt Stell prayed for you on KRRM. I'm Alex Bauer filling in for Rain Redfield today. Good afternoon. We got Daryl Worley coming at you.

0: classic. You can't go wrong with Charlie Daniels Band, The Devil Went Down to Georgia. What a legend. I will never forget one of my favorite, that, you know, there are all those Geico commercials where it's like, could switching to Geico really save you 15%? I'm not going to do the whole bit, but Charlie Daniels was in one of them, and it was the first I had heard of him. And I was like, who is that guy? And just like, can Charlie Daniels play a mean fiddle? Yeah, he can. It's like, and that's how it's done. He walks away, takes someone's breadstick, thanks him. It's amazing. I love it. And that, right along with the, you know, there's the little piggy cry, wee, wee, wee, all the way home. Those are just classic commercials.
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0: Smoke and a Bar from Travis Tritt. 94.7 FM, your brand of country. Well, the other day I found myself with a... I don't want to call it a sinus infection, but just something's... I don't know if you can tell, but there's something going on in my sinus area, in my nose. And I don't, the only reason I don't think it's an infection is because, well... Not to go into too much detail, there's not a lot of color anyway. So it's just there, and I've been taking some Motrin, helping with the aches, but I'm just like, what is going on here? I don't like this, but we'll get through it.
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0: 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Who do we have today? We're going to shout out Patricia. Pat has been a dedicated and influential member of the Rogue Valley community for more than 30 years, consistently demonstrating leadership, service, and a deep commitment to improving the quality of life for local residents. Throughout this time, she has served as a business owner, volunteer, community organizer, and dependable civic leader whose efforts have had a lasting, positive impact. Across all of her roles, Pat's initiative, stewardship, and unwavering service have enriched community life and created meaningful opportunities for connection, support, and civic pride. I love that. Ryan, thank you for shouting out Pat here. And Patricia, thank you for being a hometown hero. Don't forget, my friend, you can head over to KRRM.com right now and submit your own hometown hero. 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

That is Reba McEntire, You Lie, coming at you on KRRM. And now coming at you, oh, it's birthday time. And hey, one of our own here, Ryan Diotti, turning 21 today. Happy 21st birthday, buddy. We love you, your mom and your whole family shouting you out. All of us as well, right here.

0: on the RR and all of our sister stations as well. Now, Ryan, who are you celebrating with, man? Well, let's find out. Blake Lively turning 39 today. You also have Claudia Schiffer at 56. Rachel Ray is 58. And who else? Billy Ray Cyrus. How about that? At 65. You got Tim Burton turning 68. Elvis Costello is 72. And Gene Simmons turning 77 today. To all of you, a very, very happy birthday. And don't forget to hop on over to KRRM.com and submit your own birthday shout-out today.
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Streaming live, KRRM.com, the home of Ashley's Meal Prep Monday. So many goodies just waiting for you over there, like garlic parmesan panko green beans. Yes, please. Oh, my goodness. That sounds really good right now. I'm hungry. Could you tell?

While you're gone, Drew Parker on the Double R. I'm Alex Bauer filling in for Rain today, and I have something from Reddit here for you. They were asking, what is the cringiest midlife crisis you have ever witnessed? Have you ever witnessed one? Have you ever had one of those? Well, maybe if you have seen some of these or you've had some of these, you can relate a little bit. Let's find out here. My neighbor, this person says, bought a Cybertruck and a diamond-crusted Rolex all in the same week. I imagine that was a pretty penny. Now, let's see. What about this one here? Ah, yes. I spent a good $100,000 on collectibles, pop culture stuff, tons of prints, too. No idea why I did that. Been selling it off slowly for a while now. Oh, bummer. Let's see. How about this one? I know a guy who built his skateboard and went out to skateboard a waxed curb doing slides and stuff. Then he broke his wrist and my wife took my skateboard away. It's like, you're not going to be falling down and breaking your wrist like that. Oh, no. Well, could be worse, I suppose. I mean the $100,000 on collectibles, that's a chunk of change right there.

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Hicktown. From Jason Aldean, I'm Alex Bauer, bringing you all your country favorites. Filling for rain today, we got George Strait's Oceanfront Property.

0: That's Mary Chapin Carpenter, Passionate Kisses on KRRM. I'm Alex Bauer, filling in for Rain Redfield today. Hoping you're having a terrific Tuesday. Are you hungry for something? You want some inspiration? Well, head to our website and click on Ashley's Meal Prep Monday. Thanks to Cartwright's Market. 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

Lee Bryce, KRRM. I'm Alex Bauer. I'm filling in for Rain today. And I want to talk to you about a recent stream of commercials that just, I feel like they were trying to click with me, but they really haven't. And maybe we can figure it out together. Stay close. Until then, it's Winona.

0: little bit of everything. Keith Urban on KRRM. I'm Alex Bauer, filling in for Rain today. And the Liberty Mutual commercials. I love those. In particular, Mr., you know, the guy who just has a hard time. I don't know if they've named him or anything, but he invented
1: Liberty Biberty.
0: That guy. Love him. Apparently, he's on soap operas. He's hilarious. And, of course, Limu, Emu, and Doug, those are classics. But they now have a physical manifestation of Liberty Biberty. He's this little round yellow ball with a little, you know, Statue of Liberty hat. And then the commercial goes like, Liberty Biberty. He's like, that's my name. And he just has the most boring voice. I don't like Liberty Biberty. Is there something wrong with me? He's kind of adorable, I guess, but just, I do not like those commercials at all. I'm like,

0: No, he's not clicking with me, at least. Is I don't know. What do you? How do you feel about Liberty Bibberty, our new little commercial mascot? I say stick with Limu, Emu, and Doug, and what's his name who can't say Liberty Mutual correctly. Those two are great. But yeah, I don't know. Am I alone on this? What are your opinions on Mr. Liberty Bibberty?
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Maddie Loveless on the Double R. I'm Alex Bauer, filling in for Rain today. Carrie Alderson will be stepping in starting tomorrow to cover for Rain, so keep that in mind. Here's Jared Diamond.

0: Good Day to Run. Daryl Worley on Your Brand of Country. Don't know if you can tell, but my nose has given me some guff. A little sinus pressure. Sinus infection, maybe? I don't know. But the other day, my, like, limbs were all achy and everything. I've been taking some Motrin, though, to help with that. It doesn't really necessarily help, though, with the nose thing, I suppose. But it does a little bit, at least. Enough to make a substantial difference and help me sleep, which is nice. But my goodness, I don't know what this is, and I don't know. I might have some theories as to how this came about, but I don't know. I could be wrong.
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1: 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Feels and Deals waiting for you over there. As well as Ashley's Meal Prep Monday. And you can also shout out someone on the birthday or your hometown hero.

0: There you go, Rascal Flatts, Why Wait? 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I have a quick heads up for you. What is coming up? Well, American Legion grants pass post 28 at 206 Northwest F Street. They're hosting a free fish fry for veterans being held Thursday the 27th from 3 p.m. to 7 p.m. You need to RSVP, though. Sooner the better. By this Wednesday, in fact, is the deadline, the 26th. So call 541-474-6400.
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